The National Weather Service in Wilmington has issued a severe thunderstorm warning for northeastern Franklin County, Ohio, north central Fairfield County, southeastern Delaware County, Licking County, until 9:15 p.m. At 8:25 p.m., a severe thunderstorm was located near Johnstown, moving east at 20 miles an hour. Hazard, 60 miles an hour wind gusts and quarter-size hail. Source, radar indicated. Impact, minor hail damage to vehicles is possible. Expect wind damage to trees and power lines. Locations impacted include Columbus.

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0: examining the fastest things on the planet, like the cheetah. It can reach a land speed of over... probably having an off day happens to everybody, but here is the American race car. People love the thrill of the... Okay, next up is the Falcon. Oh, all right. Oh, great Caesar's ghost, what was that? Why, I think we've found the fastest. Let's watch in slow motion.
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0: On this episode of Science Stuff, we're examining the fastest things on the planet, like the cheetah. It can reach a land speed of over... Well, probably having an off day happens to everybody, but here is the American race car. People love the thrill of the... Okay, next up is the Falcon. Oh, all right. Ooh, great Caesar's ghost, what was that? Why, I think we've found the fastest. Let's watch in slow motion.
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1: On this episode of Science Stuff, we're examining the fastest things on the planet, like the cheetah. It can reach a land speed of over... Probably having an off day happens to everybody, but here is the American race car. People love the thrill of the... Okay. Next up is the Falcon. Oh, all right. Ooh, great Caesar's ghost, what was that? Why, I think we've found the fastest... Let's watch in slow motion.
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0: 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On this episode of Science Stuff, we're examining the fastest things on the planet, like the cheetah. It can reach a land speed of over... probably having an off day happens to everybody, but here is the American race car. People love the thrill of the... Okay. Next up is the falcon. Oh, all right. Ooh, great Caesar's ghost, what was that? Why, I think we've found the fastest... Let's watch in slow motion.
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1: 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It can reach a land speed of over... Well, probably having an off day happens to everybody, but here is the American race car. People love the thrill of the... Okay, next up is the falcon. Oh, all right. Oh, great Caesar's ghost, what was that? Why, I think we've found the fastest. Let's watch in slow motion.
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1: 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It can reach a land speed of over

0: Well, probably having an off day happens to everybody, but here is the American race car. People love the thrill of the... Okay, next up is the Falcon. Oh, all right. Ooh, great Caesar's ghost, what was that? Why, I think we've found the fastest. Let's watch in slow motion.
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3: Two guys drove to work. Neither guy wore a seatbelt. 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The same two guys drove home. One guy wore a seatbelt. One guy didn't. One guy made it home. 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
3: How many Americans will actually live at the poverty level at some point in their lives? 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
4: I think it's always surprising when you see these high sorts of numbers. We're looking over a 35-year period, and things happen to people that they didn't anticipate that can throw them into poverty.
3: Then, busy parents of school-age kids have plenty to think about, like how to pack a healthy lunch for their children every school day. We'll have expert tips on preparing balanced lunches your kids will actually eat.
5: We are changing their eating behavior. They are going to school and they're going to eat more that day. They are going to have more cravings that day. They are going to have eating behavior problems like binge eating.
3: Stick around. Those stories and more are ahead on this week's InfoTrack. The show begins right after this.
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3: How many Americans live in poverty at some point during their lifetimes? Well, the answer may surprise you. Recent research looked into the question, and joining us to talk about it is study author Mark Rank, a professor of social welfare at Washington University in St. Louis. Professor, welcome to the show.
4: Thank you. Thank you for having me.
3: First of all, let's define what it means to live in poverty and for how long. Did you set a minimum amount of time for your study?
4: In terms of defining poverty in this particular study, we defined it in two ways. One being below 20% of the overall income level distribution in the United States, and extreme poverty being below 10% of the income distribution in the United States. So that's how we define poverty. And in terms of looking over time, we looked at people from a long longitudinal study that started in 1968 and has been going every year, and we followed them up till 2011.
3: And in terms of somebody being, quote-unquote, in poverty, Did you set a minimum time span for that? Because I imagine somebody could be broke for a month or whatever, but then maybe recover.
4: Well, we looked at annual poverty levels. So it was if your income level fell below these particular levels for a year. And then we also looked at whether you experienced poverty for 2 years, 3 years, 4 years, 5 years, or 10 or more years.
3: So what did you find? You know, how many Americans live in poverty at some point?
4: We looked at people between the ages of 25 and 60, and we found that at some point during those years, 62% of the population would experience at least 1 year of poverty as we were defining it, and 42% of the population would experience at least 1 year of extreme poverty as we defined it. In terms of looking at more than 1 year, we found that 25% of the population would experience five or more years of poverty between the ages of 25 and 60.
3: That seems very high. Did those numbers surprise you?
4: You know, we've done a lot of work on this, looking at it different ways, and we found similar numbers, but I think it's always surprising when you see these high sorts of numbers like that. And one of the reasons behind it is because we're looking over a long period of people's lifetime. So we're looking over a 35-year period. And during that period of time, things happen to people that they didn't anticipate that can throw them into poverty. Things like losing a job or having a family split up or getting sick. All of those things can happen over a long period of time, and that can throw people into poverty.
3: In terms of support mechanisms out there that the government has, welfare and so on, food stamps, does that take someone out of the poverty range, or would that not have an effect on your study?
4: It doesn't really. Those programs are pretty minimal, and so for the most part, they don't pull people out of poverty. They're really intended for very short-term use and helping people get over spells of tough times, but they're not enough to really pull people out of poverty.
3: In your research, did you track economic upheaval times, you know, major recessions and so on, and did this have an effect?
4: Well, you know, again, what we're doing is we're looking at people really over a 40-year period from 68 to 2011, and during that time, there were, you know, economic upturns and downturns, but those are smoothed out across the life table that we calculated. So it's really kind of adjusting for particular economic ups and downs during the life course.
3: We're talking with Professor Mark Rank, a professor of social welfare at Washington University in St. Louis, and talking about the study as to how many Americans live in poverty at some point in their lives. Professor, as you looked at this again over time, did you find that the situation is maybe getting worse in more recent years, or is it improving?
4: Yes. In some other analysis we've done, we found that actually this life course risk has been increasing over more recent periods of time. So from the 70s to the 80s to the 90s to the 2000s, the risk of experiencing poverty across the life course has been increasing. And I think that tracks well with the idea that there's more and more economic insecurity that people have been feeling over the more recent decades than in the past.
3: Any idea of the causes of poverty?
4: Other factors related to falling into poverty are one has to do with one's job and one's work, and getting cut back in terms of one's work or losing one's job is a pretty sure route into poverty. And another route into poverty are families that are intact that then split up and create single-parent families. And that's also another route you find that leads people into poverty.
3: How does the United States compare, if you know, with other countries around the world in terms of poverty?
4: Well, the United States, on the whole, has some of the, if not the highest rates of poverty in terms of the industrialized Western world. So we are at the very high end in terms of the amount of poverty. It doesn't matter how you measure it. It comes out the same, basically, no matter what measure you use. We're also at the very high end in terms of economic inequality, and we've heard a lot about this issue of economic inequality over the last few years, and it turns out that the United States has some of the highest rates of economic inequality in the Western world.
3: As you look at the data that you collected, what would you say the most surprising thing was that you found?
4: I guess it's that the numbers are so high. The fact that so many Americans will at some point experience poverty. And I think the important take-home

0: message from that is the idea that we often think about poverty as an issue of them, of somebody else. But what this data shows is that poverty is really an issue of us, that many of us will at some point experience poverty or near poverty at some point along our life course. And so I think that's probably the most surprising and the most important message to take away from the research.
1: And would you then give some advice to people to maybe make a plan so that you can survive that tough time?
0: Well, I think that's very hard. I mean, we've become a more and more economically insecure society. One of the things we did find that people can latch on to is that the more education you have, the less likely you are to fall into poverty. And so that's something that people can attach to and sort of think about. Another issue that's related to poverty is whether you're married or not. If you're married, you're less likely to fall into poverty than if you're not.
1: How does this, I mean, we always hear about the American dream. Does this counter that or does it reaffirm it?
0: This is a double-edged sword. What it says is that there's a lot of economic volatility in the United States, particularly downward economic volatility. On the other hand, for most people who experience poverty, they'll do so for a fairly short period of time, maybe 1 or 2 years, and then get their head above water and then maybe down the road experience poverty again. But we've also found that people have a pretty significant likelihood of hitting some of the upper levels of income distribution, the top 20%, at some point in the course of their lives. And so I think the American dream is attainable, but holding on to that dream is becoming harder and harder to achieve.
1: We've done interviews in the past about the situation with the baby boomers and seniors retiring without any financial plans. Do you see that perhaps becoming a source of future poverty in the U.S.?
0: I think so. As you look at those over the age of 60 or 65 and who have not been putting away enough savings, that their rates of poverty are going to probably be increasing over the future.
1: Our guest has been Mark Rank, professor of social welfare at Washington University in St. Louis. Professor, thank you so much for joining us today on InfoTrack.
0: You're very welcome.
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0: 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Once again, here's Chris Witty.
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2: Thank you, Chris. We're talking with Dr. Sandeep Grewal. 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
3: Thank you for having me.
2: So if you were going to point out one of the biggest mistakes that parents make when packing lunches for their children, what would that mistake be?
3: Well, I think the biggest mistake that we make is to send our kids with either a can of soda or a sugary drink or iced tea. And the reason I say that is because there was research done on rats, and most of the obesity research is done on rats because their behavior is very similar to that of humans. What they noticed was when the rat gets the sugary soda, it eats more that day. And as they kept on giving the rat in the lab sugary soda every day, the rat started showing binge eating behavior and started eating uncontrolled. So it's not just about calories. The sugary drinks are also about change in the eating behavior. So when we send our kids to school with a sugary soda or a juice from concentrate or a iced tea, what we are doing is we are changing their eating behavior. They are going to school and they are going to eat more that day. They are going to have more cravings that day. They are going to eventually gain weight and they are going to have eating behavior problems like binge eating. So that's the reason we should not send kids to school with sugary soda every single day.
2: I think many parents think just getting a hot lunch at school may be the best option from a nutritional standpoint rather than bringing a lunch from home. What's your opinion on that?
3: Well, we know that the kids throw away almost $1 billion worth of food at school because they don't like it. So many kids may want to eat hot food, but I would encourage parents to check in the schools. Are they really getting the healthy lunch that they think they are getting? Because many times in schools, what we are getting is high carbohydrated food, which is not good for kids. And many times kids may go to school and buy something which is not good for them. For example, cookies and cakes. Many times kids may want to substitute their meals in the school with just snacks, which is the wrong thing to do. Because research again shows that whenever somebody eats a mixture of fat and sugar, which is cookies or cakes, what happens is it increases their cravings and they would consume more calories. So it's very important to make sure what they're getting served and it is healthy.
2: Obviously, the big challenge is coming up with something that's nutritionally balanced and yet something that your child will eat. What kind of advice can you offer there?
3: Number one, it all starts with breakfast, even though we are talking about lunch at this time. Make sure your kids do not skip breakfast when they go to school, because when they skip breakfast, their metabolism goes down. Number two, they won't have healthy eating habits. And many times when you skip breakfast, you kind of don't get hungry at lunchtime too. So it's very important that send them to school with breakfast. Once they get to school, you can pack them peanut butter and jelly sandwich on a wheat bread. Try to choose healthy, non-GMO, antibiotic-free foods if you can. Many times you can give them pasta salad with veggies, tuna sandwich, whole wheat or whole grain bread whenever you are sending them with bread. And many times you can cut the breads into different shapes, like circular, cut it into a fish shape or a talking head or something like that, to make it interesting and appealing for the kids.
2: How serious of a problem is childhood obesity today?
3: Well, I think it's getting very serious. We know the obesity in U.S. has tripled since 1950s and 1960s. And we know that obesity in kids is also increasing at a fast pace. And if we do not teach our kids how to eat healthy, we are going to have a more obese population than before. Now, latest research show that there has been a slight decrease in childhood obesity due to efforts from the government and other agencies. But we have to do more.
2: Our guest on InfoTrack is Dr. Sandeep Grewal. He's board certified by the American Board of Internal Medicine and is the co-author of Fat Me Not, Weight Loss Diet of the Future. Dr. Grewal, the primary focus of your book is weight loss, of course, and I think pretty much everyone is looking for just that one magic bullet that will help them lose weight. But you write that there really is not a single solution. There are multiple things you need to do.
3: Yes, there are multiple things to do, and there are very easy solutions. Many times we overlook easy solutions because we are always looking for that hardest thing that we can do to lose weight. But weight loss is actually very easy. The current diets, like the low-fat and the low-carb diets, they are based on research done in 1950s and 1960s. And since then, we have had numerous amount of research, very good data, and many techniques which are proven to help us lose weight easily, and that's what we try to bring it in the book.
2: You also write that the only way to truly lose weight is to eat real food. How do you define that, real food?
3: For example, if you have a choice between steak and protein shake or powders, what is the best food to eat? The best food to eat is steak, and the reason is because when we eat steak, we have to chew it, then it goes into our stomach, where our stomach has to convert it into a mush, and then it goes into our intestine, where the enzymes come and digest this protein into smaller molecules called amino acids, and these amino acids then get absorbed. So a real food causes our body to do a lot of work. So one third of the calories from the steak would get consumed in just digesting that steak. So we get discounted calories there. But if we drink a protein powder or shake, it's in liquid form. It doesn't have to be chewed. It doesn't have to be crushed. It doesn't have to be broken down into amino acids because it is in the form of amino acids. And our body doesn't have to do work, and it hits us with more calories than if we eat steak.
2: You also write that strenuous workouts are not necessary to lose weight. Now, we're probably talking about two different things because strenuous workouts are recommended for things like cardiovascular health, right?
3: Right. I think you bring up a great point because exercise is good for us, no doubt about it. It is good for our cardio health. It is good for everything. But where we make the mistake is we think exercise is necessary for us to lose weight, which is not. It is our diet. The changes in our diet have to be there for us to lose weight. Exercise only contributes about 10% to weight loss. And that is a good news for many people because many times we are postponing to lose weight just thinking when I get time to go to the gym or when I get time to exercise, I'm going to lose weight. But we don't have to do that. Many obese patients of ours were not able to exercise because of their obesity and joint pains and things like that. But changes in the diet would bring about 90% of the weight loss, and that is what we should focus on first.
2: You also write about the importance of giving up both artificial and natural sweeteners. That sounds like a pretty tall order for most Americans.
3: Right. Many times what we think logically should happening does not happen in our bodies because it's a totally different machine. So we assume that because we are eating artificial sweeteners, we are going to have zero calories going in and we are not going to gain weight. But it doesn't happen that way. And there was research done on people who drink one diet soda a day. And what they found out was these people were craving more junk food. So when they did MRI on the brains of these people, they found that their brain had switched their cravings from liquid to solid food because we cannot replace solid food by artificial sweeteners and things like that. So many times our patients, when they come to us and they are trying to lose weight but they have bad cravings they cannot control, it is usually happens because of artificial sweeteners, and we have to have them to stop that. Best is to eat real sugar and cane sugar in limited quantities. That's better than artificial sweeteners.
2: Dr. Sandeep Grewal from South Carolina, certified by the American Board of Internal Medicine and the co-author of Fat Me Not, Weight Loss Diet of the Future. 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
3: Yes, slimplatesystem.com. 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
1: Nobody likes to be the victim of fraud, but the scammers are out there hoping you'll fall for their latest scheme. Our next guest has some advice to help you avoid making an expensive mistake. He's Jim Quiggle, spokesman for the Coalition Against Insurance Fraud. It seems like Medicare scams are on the rise. Could you give us some examples of what consumers might encounter here?
8: Well, seniors are probably scammed more than any other single group in America today. It truly is open hunting season year-round on seniors, and this is a very dangerous situation.
1: If I'm a senior and the phone rings and there's a scammer there, what sort of message might I be hearing over the phone?
8: You may get a phone call, and there's a very professional, reassuring voice on the other line saying they'd love to get you some diabetes testing kits. All you have to do is hand over your Medicare number, and you too can be tested for diabetes free of cost, thanks to Medicare. Nobody knows exactly how much is scammed against Medicare. Some of the estimates rise to as high as tens of billions of dollars, possibly even more. Clearly, Medicare is a huge, huge target, much like a large inflated blimp, and it's not going away anytime soon.
1: Now, these fraudsters have a way, I guess, of morphing what they're doing. If one thing doesn't work, they'll kind of change their strategy. So there's no tried and true thing to watch out for, right? You just have to be alert to whatever kind of pitch you're getting.
8: Scammers are amazingly clever. Once law enforcement gets onto one scam, then they'll just shut that down and try something else. Compound pain relief creams are one of the latest flavors of the month, and people will receive calls, and someone will try to offer a compound cream to help you relieve your aches and pains in your joints. Just have to hand over your Medicare number. Once again, a big scam. Never give your Medicare number to a stranger, especially someone who calls on the phone or knocks on your door. These people are trying to separate you from your money and taxpayers from their money. Protect your Medicare number at all costs. Your Medicare number is your Social Security number.
1: Are there some unscrupulous doctors out there who might also take advantage of seniors?
8: Well, doctors can be very much involved with the scams because they benefit from inflated claims against Medicare. So you have to watch out for doctors as much as anybody, especially if this is a doctor you've never dealt with before and someone on the telephone has referred you to this doctor for the very first time and you don't know who this person is. All you know is that you're told to go to this doctor and advised, and you'll receive free treatments courtesy of Medicare. This could be a scam.
1: We're talking on InfoTrack with Jim Quiggle, spokesman for the Coalition Against Insurance Fraud. And we're talking about Medicare scams that are happening across the country. Jim, these sorts of scams are being investigated by the government, aren't they?
8: Oh, yes. Medicare scams are job one for the federal government. The scams are so widespread, and there's so many victims, and so much taxpayer money, your money, is stolen, that it's becoming a very big priority to investigate and try to clamp down on Medicare scams.
1: So if I am a family member, I maybe have a senior in the family who lives alone, what sort of advice would you have for me to help that senior avoid these things?
8: If you get a knock on the door by a cold caller, or you get a phone call out of the blue from somebody who professes to try to give you some free medical product, such as a power wheelchair, or maybe, you know, braces for your arthritic limbs, shut the door politely, hang up the phone politely, don't deal with these people. Door-to-door cold callers are bad news.
1: Now, sometimes we might see an infomercial like at 1 or 2 in the morning or something on television with one of these types of offers. Is that going to be legitimate, or is that something we should also maybe watch out for?
8: You have to watch out for some of these 2 a.m. scams. They may be legitimate, they may not be. However, practice has shown over the years that too many of them are absolutely worthless. You may try to call a line and you get free wheelchairs courtesy of Medicare. Well, what you receive is a cheap trinket wheelchair that doesn't do you much good, and Medicare is billed $8,000 or $9,000 for a state-of-the-art power wheelchair with all the gadgets.
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8: Thank you too, Chris.
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3: Good morning, and thanks for joining us today on Columbus Concerns. I'm Mark Noose. Our guest on the program today is the executive director of the Senior Hub, the local Meals on Wheels in Fairfield County. Anna Tobin is here, and Anna, thanks so much for coming by.
4: Well, thanks for having me today. It's just such a pleasure to be here and to share some information about our organization and how we really do make a big impact in our community.
3: Tell us about what is the Senior Hub.
4: Well, the Senior Hub is the local Meals on Wheels provider and is the Office on Aging for Fairfield County. Mm-hmm. We've been around for over 50 years providing meal services and 20-plus services, all designed with seniors in mind to help ensure their health, their connection, and independent living. And we are a 501c3. We're a private nonprofit, but we do benefit from a local Meals on Wheels Senior Services Levy. I should say Senior Services Levy to help us provide those services. So it's just a great organization. It's driven by the local community, by our not only the levy funding, but volunteers, paid staff members, and just tons of partnerships, all working together in a community-based effort to help ensure our seniors are cared for.
3: And everything you do is so important, especially these days when we have an aging population.
4: Absolutely. We are seeing the senior population grow exponentially just due to the fact that those boomers are coming on. They're coming on hot and heavy.
3: Yeah.
4: And I think the tail end, I think we'll probably wrap up around 2040 when it kind of levels out. But I always geek out over statistics, and I see one all the time that says by 2035, there'll be more older persons than those under the age of 18. And so we really do value and respect the efforts of local providers to care for seniors and ensuring that the funding's available and the supports are all available, keep those services in place. You know, seniors, they as you age in, and I know I'm an aging person, and I see as I'm reaching different milestones, things changes and challenges come up. So a lot of times seniors, you know, things that happen to them or the experiences that they are having, it come out of the blue. You can have a fall. You can have an illness. You can just be aging in fine, and then something comes up. Well, I think those surprises and those issues that come up are all impacted by the services around them that can help support them through those challenges and help them remain living independently. So we support over 3,100 individuals in Fairfield County each year, and that's with meal services or any number of those other services that we provide. That was a very long answer to your short question.
3: Oh, that's exactly what I was going to ask next, how many people you served and how many meals do you serve a day?
4: We serve roughly about 1,300 meals every day, and that includes our home-delivered meals, and then we supply meals to congregate dining sites.
3: Okay.
4: We also have a couple restaurant programs or community sites that make their own meals but serve seniors. So we're trying in different ways throughout Fairfield County. You know, in Fairfield County, we have a couple of large cities, Lancaster and Pickerington, mm-hmm. but we have a lot of rural areas within our community as well. And so we want to make sure that people in the rural areas, people in city, all have access to food. And, you know, with the home-delivered meals, there's certain qualifiers. You know, you're unable to shop for your food, you're unable to prepare for your food, or you don't have anyone in the home to help you mm-hmm. get your food on the table. So the community meal sites are more for seniors who have the ability to get out and about, but perhaps they would like socialization. They want a reason to get up and get out for the
3: yeah.
4: day. You know, when the seniors walk in our congregate setting there at the Senior Hub, we say, how are you doing today? And or good to see you today. And they say, well, it's good to be seen. And when you think about that,
3: yeah.
4: for a lot of seniors, they're like, you're the only people I'm connecting with for the day. So it's nice for me to get out and about. And if I'm not showing up, you're going to be calling me and asking, you know, where are you? Are you okay? Kind of thing. So, again, the community meal sites, the restaurant sites, and the home-delivered meals are our largest program. You know, of mm-hmm. the agency, probably 75% of the service units that we provide each year go through our meal programs.
3: Hey, you know, every time I've talked to anyone who has any connection with the Meals on Wheels or senior programs, you have to stop and think to yourself, Meals on Wheels is the greatest bargain

0: that we have in our society today, because nutrition is one reason that people end up going to nursing homes. And this really keeps a lot of seniors in their homes.
1: It really does. And you're so right. There's been study after study done about the effects of putting those services in place up front.
0: Mm-hmm.
1: You know, so when a senior is declining in health, not eating properly, you know, the mental awareness goes, the muscles atrophy, mm-hmm. overall health just declines. And for many reasons, people, you know, need help with those nutrition services. You look at someone going into a surgery, coming out of surgery, needing help with meals if they don't have someone in the home. Those that have lost a loved one or a caregiver, or just through decreased mobility, decreased mental acuity, unable to shop and prepare their own food. Needing that food delivered daily nourishes their body.
0: Mm-hmm.
1: The relationships that happen as part of that delivery help their mind.
0: Yeah.
1: You know, it helps reduce that isolation. It helps people stay connected, knowing they have a whole network of support behind them. But study after study does indicate that those community-based services and those interventions can avoid downstream costs.
0: Yeah.
1: So we can care for a person for an entire year for about as much as one day in the hospital or 6 days in a nursing home.
0: Amazing.
1: Getting that food into their bellies, getting the services in place, avoid those emergency room visits, avoid readmitting to the hospital unnecessarily, or early placement into a long-term care facility. And again, that saves us, our taxpayers, money in the long run. And as a business major, that geeks me out. And I'm like, that's cool. That's great. That's the way we need to go. But as a human being, knowing that we're caring for our older folks at a time in their life when they need help,
0: yeah,
1: really fills your cup.
0: And nobody wants to go to a nursing home.
1: No, that's not the place people want to go.
0: Yeah.
1: You know, they want to stay living in their home where things are familiar, where they feel comfortable, where they have neighbors and friends. So, yeah, I think that the community-based services really do make a big difference in the long run, both for emotionally for people, but also economically speaking.
0: We are talking today with Anna Tobin, who is the executive director of the Senior Hub, which includes the local Meals on Wheels in Fairfield County and the Office on Aging and all of their services. Before we go any further, what's the website where people can get more information about the Senior Hub?
1: Sure. You can visit us online at theseniorhubfc.org. You can Google search us at the Senior Hub Fairfield County and you'll get there. We have a great, robust website. You're able to see all the services we have available, our newsletters there, our activity calendars there. But also you can sign up to volunteer and learn about those opportunities, or you can donate.
0: In addition to Meals on Wheels, there are other programs as well, like transportation and homemaker services. Tell us a little bit about some of those.
1: I will tell you about that, you know, but I wanted to let you know, like, many people know us as Meals on Wheels of Fairfield County, and mm-hmm. we were that name for 50 years.
0: Yeah.
1: And just in 2024, we did rebrand as the Senior Hub, and we say your local Meals on Wheels provider to keep those two names together. But the Senior Hub gives us a platform really to talk about those 20 plus services that we're able to offer in Fairfield County for those who are 60 and older, or mm-hmm. caregivers who are caring for someone who are 60 and older. But those include non-emergency medical transportation, the ERS buttons, minor home repairs and maintenance. You know, we can install grab bars, ramps, all those kind of supports within your home to help you be safe in your home, but also personal care and homemaking to help you be healthy and safe in your home, Medicare counseling and RX assistance programs that assist people with reducing the cost of prescription drugs. That is huge for many people, and that program is growing and growing. We do medical equipment on loan, chore assistance, and social and wellness programs, and that includes friendly visiting and telefriend programs. So there's just so much more. One of the outlier programs we have that's not funded by our levy, but only by donations, is Food for Paws. And that is a cool program that's available to our low-income seniors who are in the Meals on Wheels program. And it was developed because sometimes our people were feeding their food to their pets to keep them nourished.
0: Oh,
1: first
0: wow.
1: of all, that's not good for the senior and that's not good for the pet.
0: Right.
1: But we designed our program so that we could provide supplemental food for their pets, also veterinarian care, boarding, and that type of thing, because we want and recognize the fact that pets are a big part of our seniors' lives. It's their socialization for

0: the day, and they're little buddies, you know, they're little fur babies, so they love them, and we wanted to help support them. So we look to our seniors and we see where the gaps are in our services or gaps in services in the community, and we try to fill those needs through the Senior Hub.
1: Talk a little bit about who is eligible for Meals on Wheels and for your other services.
0: Sure. So in Fairfield County, we serve those 60 and older living in Fairfield County. A lot of times people think that it's only income based, and we always say you could have a big old bag of money, but if you have no one to care for you, that's not going to do you any good.
1: Yeah.
0: So, you know, we are able to provide services to people of all income levels. However, some of our programs are cost share. So if you're getting a home repair or something like that, or your emergency response button, that's based on your income of what you'll pay. If you have a low income, you may have nothing to pay. If you have a higher income, you'll pay more of a cost share towards that program. Our meal services and those services that are funded through Title III of the Older Americans Act, those services are on a donation basis, and we never turn anyone away who cannot make a donation toward their service. Mm-hmm. So it's pretty cool to know that these services are available. We always encourage people to reach out and give us a call at 740-681-5050 and ask about the services that they could qualify for. Let us know your circumstances. But every service starts with an in-home assessment. We're sending a care coordinator out to learn about you. Mm-hmm. What are your needs? You might think all you need are the meal programs, but while they're in there, they could be recognizing that you have mobility issues. There's no handrails like on your front porch, or maybe you need some grab bars in your bathroom. And so they suggest other programs that might be of benefit. And a lot of times people will say, no, I just want to stick with the meals. Mm-hmm. And once they get to know us, the driver's there every day, you know, having conversation, they become more trusting and then are more open to having other services in their home as well. The whole idea is really to keep them safe, healthy, and independently living, and provide that network of people that they can call and they can talk to if there's issues or problems and in need of help.
1: Can people get meal services if for a temporary basis, let's say they're recovering from an illness?
0: Oh, yeah. And I love that part of what we do. So if you're going in for a surgery, you can pre-schedule. You can say, I'm coming out on, you know, the 10th, and can I get meals? And we'll serve you meals as long as you need them. And what we love to hear is when we call you back on our case management calls and you say, I don't think I need you anymore. I'm good. I'm back to shopping. I'm back to driving. We are like, oh, yes, you just checked that box, and we're glad we're able to help you. Give us a call if you ever need us again. I love that piece of it.
1: Yeah, that's fantastic. And talk a little bit about, is there a waiting list for Meals on Wheels?
0: In Fairfield County, we do not have a waiting list. And again, the senior services levy that affords us that luxury.
1: Yeah.
0: We never turn people away for services based on funding. So sometimes, you know, we have a little backup of homemaking services and personal care, and that's because the number of aides that are out there to provide that service might be limited for a period of time, but we usually get you in on that service as soon as possible.
1: Fantastic. Yeah, that's amazing. Yeah. Anna Tobin is here, the executive director of the Senior Hub. That's the local Meals on Wheels program in Fairfield County. And again, give us the website and the phone number for people to contact you.
0: Sure. If you're interested in learning more about our organization, you like what you've heard today, give us a call at 740-681-5050, or you can visit us online at theseniorhubfc.org, or Google search us, you know, the Senior Hub Fairfield County.
1: I'm sure that you couldn't do what you do without the people who volunteer to deliver the meals.
0: Oh, no. It takes so many hands to get those meals prepared. We prepare day of. Mm-hmm. So you're getting a daily prepared meal, which is amazing. So at 6 o'clock, our people were in, pulling food, getting things ready to go. And it takes a lot of hands to make that happen. 21 routes over the, you know, whole entire county. 1,300 meals, you know, getting ready to go out the door. But it takes the volunteers, whether they're cooking, packing food, helping to pack up the side portions of the meal, loading trucks, working in our dining room. It takes all of us working together to make that all happen. And we look for volunteers. Again, what's your I don't want to say what's your jam, but that's what comes to my mind. Yeah. You know, do you like visiting? If you are a talker, we're like, come and be a part of our friendly visitor program. You'll be perfect. You know, other people like clerical work. Other people like, hey, I just want to like be in the dining room and talk with people and clear tables. Other people want, I want to go deliver meals. I want to do that, you know, a couple times a week. Mm-hmm. Others want to work in the kitchen or in the warehouse. So we've got all kinds of ways for you to volunteer. But it does. It takes all of us working together to make it happen. And we've got a great community who steps up. Our Rotary clubs come in and pack our huge shelf stable meal days. So if we're not going to be able to deliver for weather purposes or for holidays, like if we're off on Christmas, we need food packed up so the seniors have something to access when we're not delivering.
1: Right.
0: And those meals are delivered in advance by our meal delivery drivers. But Rotary will come in, and I think they've got the record. Our Lancaster Rotary has packed 1,200 meals in 41 minutes, and they hold the reigning championship on that. So it does. It takes a lot of people working together to make it all happen.
1: So if I would like to deliver meals, let's say I want to be a driver, tell me about how that would work and what would my day look like?
0: Oh, sure. So if you would like to be a meal delivery driver with Meals on Wheels, of course, you would sign up. You go through an orientation process because we want to make sure people understand what they're doing. Mm-hmm. There is a background check on you. Mm-hmm. To make sure you're safe for our seniors. Once you've provided orientation, we match you up with a driver, and you'll go out and you'll deliver a route with a driver so you can see how it all works. We use tablets for our delivery, so you'll be like the UPS guy. You know, you've got your little tablet.
1: Oh, wow.
0: Tells you where you're going.
1: Nice.
0: Where to turn, turn-by-turn instructions, that kind of thing. You sign off for a delivery, and you're done for the day as you get through your route. But when you make the delivery, you'll be going to the home. You'll, of course, knock on the door, and our senior will come to the door, and then you provide them with the meal. Some seniors need you to come on in and open their milk or their tray because their hands don't work real good. Mm-hmm. So sometimes we provide that level of service. We also pull in the garbage cans if they need that. Sometimes we bring in the mail if they ask us to go get that for them or do little tasks or little chore while they're there. But generally the delivery, you're there, you know, a minute or two, but just that moment of connection for a senior makes all the difference in their day.
1: And those drivers can see changes, too.
0: They do. They can see what's going on with the senior. If Mrs. Smith's been coming to the door every day and she's looking nice and dressed and, you know, her hair's done, then all of a sudden she's disheveled and not looking very good, that's a definite call to their emergency contact person, mm-hmm. but also a call to the care coordinators who will reach out to Mrs. Smith and ask, you know, how's things going? Try to get a feel for what's going on in her life. She may have had a tumble or maybe not just been feeling well and just unable to care for herself. Then we're able to connect her with homemaking service or personal care service to get her back up and running or find her the assistance that she needs, you know, to be healthy and safe in her home.
1: And do you have all the volunteers that you need, or do you sometimes have to supplement with paid drivers?
0: Yeah, so we have over 70 people on our roster, our staff. And when we don't have enough volunteers, our staff members are the people who are taking the meals. As some routes are fully staffed by paid drivers, especially if the rural county routes.
1: Oh, sure.
0: You're out for 4 hours, 5 hours. You have 4 hours for that day. So in the city of Lancaster, we have, I believe it is 12 of our routes are in the city of Lancaster. So we reserve those for our volunteers.
1: Yeah.
0: And I would say right now, maybe about half of those routes are covered by volunteers throughout the week. So always looking for more volunteers. You know how that goes.
1: Oh, yeah,
0: you can't ever have too many volunteers. But again, when you ask about what's your day look like, well, a day for a volunteer is very uplifting for the most part. You're the friendly face that these people have seen for the day. You're that moment of connection. It's a heartwarming feeling to be a volunteer who knows that they're making this difference in a person's life. So if you've ever thought about it, I encourage you, wherever you live, to seek out your local Meals on Wheels provider and check it out. Give it a try for the day. You're going to make some really cool friends when you're out there. Mm-hmm. You do become their friends. We just got a note this morning from a 92-year-old woman, and she had written a poem for her delivery driver. Earl comes to her every day and makes the delivery, and she just made the sweetest poem. It was a whole page. about how she feels about him coming to her house and knowing he's going to be there. It makes her feel safe. It makes her feel connected and loved and cared for, which was just so heartwarming.
1: I'm sure over the years you've seen a lot of stories like that.
0: We have. We see them all the time. Whether it's someone who's lost their loved one, you know, their spouse, and they're

0: not only lost the person who may have been caring for them, maybe mm-hmm. it's that kind of situation, but they're lonely. They've lost this person that they've lived with for 65 years or so, you know, and it just is, it's heartbreaking, but it's nice to know that we can provide them with a network of support and care. And it means the world to them when they know they have someone to call, someone who cares for them. They've got drivers coming to their house to be that moment of connection. It's a feel good on both sides of the situation. Yeah.
1: I'm sure there are lots of people in Fairfield County, not only through the levy, but others, businesses and others who help you out and give donations to Meals on Wheels.
0: Oh, absolutely. Again, the partnerships that we have. I have to give a big shout out to the Buckeye Automotive family. Through their Buckeye Cares program every year, they come forward. Sean and his team are great. They give us a donation. But I'll tell you something more that happens through this relationship with Buckeye Automotive. They are our service provider as well. And when you have over 30-something vehicles out on the road every day, you rely on quality service, people turning around your vehicles and getting them back on the road for deliveries and, again, for assessments and for all these other services that we provide. Sean and his team, they made a commitment to us that they would turn those vehicles around as quickly as they could. Mm-hmm. So because they know the importance sure. of us getting out there. You know, Sean came to us back during COVID and he asked us, what's going on? You know, how are things going? How are you guys operating? Because we were a what they call them, an essential service. Of course, sure. you have to feed people and you have to be out there. So we're out on the roads and we're doing this. But what happened during this course of time is many older adults, many people stopped donating as much in some aspects. Sure. And so I mentioned to him, I was like, well, our donations are way down just because of what's happening in the world. And man, they got on it. They brought out gift cards and different things like that. And he instituted this whole Buckeye Cares program, recognizing that local nonprofits need help and they need the community support. And he's been, I think they've been doing this for 5 or 6 years now. And when you look at the billboard, there's like 20 something organizations that they support, everything from the senior hub and senior services down to, you know, Big Brothers and Big Sisters with the youth mentoring and everything in between. So it's just really cool. But we rely on other community, organizations. We partner with United Way. We partner with our local Center for Independence, all different kinds of ways that we partner with organizations to make sure that seniors have the services that they need.
1: Well, you know, it's interesting, too, that, you know, Central Ohio is such a large area with, mm-hmm. you know, Columbus dominating and then all mm-hmm. the other communities. But yet, like, you take a look at Fairfield County, Lancaster, all of your service area, there's a real sense of this is who we are. This is a community effort.
0: Yeah, you know, we say that in the senior services world all the time. If you've seen one senior center, one senior organization, you've seen one senior organization, because everybody does operate different and they are local to the local flavor of your community. And what I love about Fairfield County, we are a very collaborative community and we partner and we come together and we say, what are you doing over here? For instance, you know, the Adam H, we were able to partner with them to bring in-home behavioral health services to older folks who can't drive. Yeah. So you needed a therapist to come in and see you and you can't drive, that's a problem. So yeah. to help you with your anxiety or your depression, you know, we partnered then with United Way. But does Meals on Wheels have a therapist on staff? No. So we partnered with another organization. So we bring that all together and we're able to coordinate those efforts to get in-home counseling into the homes. But we're always looking at ways that we can support our seniors and what in the community can we bring together and pull together? We'd really act as that catalyst, you know, to make things happen and keep our seniors connected to the services they need.
1: Yeah. In that vein, what are you looking to do in the future? What are some programs or what are some efforts you're working on now for the future?
0: Well, as we look to the future, we're all, just as I said, we're looking to make sure that all the gaps are filled, that kind of thing. We're looking mm-hmm. at the age-friendly initiative for Fairfield County. So back in 2025, I believe, Governor DeWine instituted or proclaimed or whatever they do, Ohio as an age-friendly state. Mm-hmm. And so there's many communities, Delaware, Licking, all these different counties who have become age-friendly communities. And that's one thing we're going to work towards for Fairfield County. Again, is our community accessible, safe, and encouraging for seniors to be active? We're also continuing to expand our services. looking to fill gaps. One of our newest programs that we've partnered with is Prevent Blindness. We've become a Golden Buckeye, place where you can sign up for the Golden Active. We're also continuing to expand our services, looking to fill gaps. One of our newest programs that

0: got this cell phone. I know how to call.
1: Yeah.
0: I know how to answer it, but I want to do more. So it's just great. Again, a partnership with our local library. They've got the grant to do it. We've got the space and the computers to do it. So, hey, come in here, sit
1: Perfect.
0: down once a week or once a month, and make sure that our seniors have this opportunity.
1: Again, that local connection, connecting
0: Yeah,
1: everybody together.
0: exactly. And then we're working on capital improvement projects in our facility. Back in 2019, we moved into an old retired school building and we renovated the first floor. It's got our dining room, it's got our food service, it's got all our social service workers, case managers, and all that. But we have, I think, two or three activity rooms down one of the hallways. But we have a whole upstairs floor that's not been accessed, and we weren't allowed to access it until we get it ADA compliant. So we had to sprinkle the whole entire facility. That was a huge project, as well as install an elevator. And thanks to the Representative LeRae at the time, he helped us connect with a one-time strategic grant from the state capital budget. We were able to fund the biggest part of that sprinkler system, which was a huge project. Had
1: Yeah,
0: no idea. Woo.
1: I'll bet.
0: And but now we're working towards getting the elevator installed. So our capital campaign for this summer is raising money to get that elevator covered. So it's
1: And where are you
0: almost
1: located?
0: we're
1: Where's
0: located down in Lancaster, 1515 Cedar Hill Road. Hey, stop by anytime. Come on down. Yeah. So
1: Terrific.
0: anybody listening, we're open Monday through Friday, 8 a.m. to 4 p.m. We'd love to have you take you on a tour, and you can see what we're doing at the Senior Hub. You're the local Meals on Wheels provider.
1: So we're just about out of time. What would your closing message be as far as talking about the Senior Hub and the local Meals on Wheels in Fairfield County?
0: Okay. Well, at the Senior Hub, we believe every older adult deserves the opportunity to age with dignity, independence, and connection. So whether it's delivering that nutritious meal we talked about, or providing a ride to the doctor's appointment, or helping people navigate Medicare, or getting that Rx assist, simply offering a smile at the front door makes all the difference in a senior's life. We really are committed to helping older adults continue to live safely in their homes and in the communities they love. And we invite everyone in Fairfield County or anyone who's listening to join us. 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So I appreciate the time today to be here to help promote our organization.
1: Again, give us the website and the phone number.
0: Yeah, we're our phone number is 740-681-5050, or our website is theseniorhubfc.org.
1: Our guest on the program today is Anna Tobin, the executive director of the Senior Hub, the local Meals on Wheels in Fairfield County. Thanks so much for being here and sharing your passion with us.
0: Oh, you're welcome. Thanks for having us.
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1: On this episode of Science Stuff, we're examining the fastest things on the planet, like the cheetah. It can reach a land speed of over... Well, probably having an off day happens to everybody, but here is the American race car. People love the thrill of the... Okay. Next up is the Falcon. Oh, all right. 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Why, I think we've found...

0: 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Let's watch in slow motion.
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1: 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It can reach a land speed of over... Probably having an off day happens to everybody, but here is the American race car. People love the thrill of the... Okay. Next up is the Falcon. 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Why, I think we've found the fastest. Let's watch in slow motion.
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1: On this episode of Science Stuff, we're examining the fastest things on the planet, like the cheetah. It can reach a land speed of over... probably having an off day happens to everybody, but here is the American race car. People love the thrill of the... Okay, next up is the Falcon. Oh, all right. Ooh, great Caesar's ghost, what was that? Why, I think we've found the fastest... Let's watch in slow motion.
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0: I'm Jonathan Meenick with Edward Jones. 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
1: 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It can reach a land speed of over, probably having an off day happens to everybody, but here is the American race car. People love the thrill of the... Okay, next up is the falcon. Oh, all right.
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0: 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On this episode of Science Stuff, we're examining the fastest things on the planet, like the cheetah. It can reach a land speed of over... Well, probably having an off day happens to everybody, but here is the American race car. People love the thrill of the... Okay, next up is the falcon. No, all right. Ooh, great Caesar's ghost, what was that? Why, I think we've found the fastest. Let's watch in slow motion.
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9: And here's Heather with the weather.
10: Well, it's beautiful out there, sunny and 75, almost a little chilly in the shade. 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You've only been parked a short time, and it's already 99 degrees in there. Let's not leave children in the back seat while running errands. It only takes a few minutes for their body temperatures to rise, and that could be fatal.
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1: Turn the music on. Absolutely.
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2: 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Okay. Next up is the Falcon. 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

0: examining the fastest things on the planet, like the cheetah. It can reach a land speed of over... Well, probably having an off day happens to everybody, but here is the American race car. People love the thrill of the... Okay, next up is the Falcon. Oh, all right. Ooh, great Caesar's ghost, what was that? Why, I think we've found the fastest... Let's watch in slow motion.
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1: On this episode of Science Stuff, we're examining the fastest things on the planet, like the cheetah. It can reach a land speed of over... probably having an off day happens to everybody, but here is the American race car. People love the thrill of the... Okay, next up is the Falcon. Oh, all right. Ooh, great Caesar's ghost, what was that? Why, I think we've found the fastest... Let's watch in slow motion.
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0: I'm Jonathan Meenick with Edward Jones. The best time to plan for your retirement is right now. 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
5: 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Now, let's get a read on the inside of your car. It is hot. You've only been parked a short time, and it's already 99 degrees in there. Let's not leave children in the back seat while running errands. It only takes a few minutes for their body temperatures to rise, and that could be fatal.
6: Cars get hot fast and can be deadly. Never leave a child in a car. A message from NHTSA and the Ad Council.